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1: Me every day just telling me, like, oh, I remember you did this, I remember you did that. Like, just trying to boost my mentality and my confidence. So I feel like that was a huge part of it. And then also just getting into the playbook, learning the actual scheme and actually, like, where the offensive lineman trying to go and trying to help my block set up and little just the small details. I feel like that's what took my game to the next level.
2: The Clayton Adams running scheme is pretty good run behind, too, isn't it?
1: Oh, yeah, for sure. Then I got O-lineman. I mean, just the whole team. Just everybody. I feel like everybody was on the same page, connected last year on the offensive side of the ball. So, I mean, we just got to keep it rolling. We got to keep that going and build off of it.
3: You had the injury year in 2022, then you came back and had two solid years in Denver, and then really popped last year. Did you feel any residual effect from the injury in those next two seasons in Denver and finally feel like yourself again last year, or was it just a matter of changing franchises? What have the last 3 years been like?
1: I mean, the year after I tore my ACL, I was definitely kind of like nervous and shaky about playing on it. I still had to wear the brace. Actually, the first game I played without the brace was against the team I got hurt against. So, yeah, that was crazy. But I mean, yeah, the whole year, just in the back of my mind, I'm thinking like, oh, it might not be ready. Like after the games, I still feel a little sore and things like this. But I mean, the next year after that, I was completely fine. But I feel like last year, like I said, just my confidence and just, like, being in a different scenery, just another change. I feel like that really, really helped my game out a lot.
3: Yeah.
2: I think it's remarkable how you guys, especially running backs, bounce back from a knee injury. I had meniscus surgery 11 years ago. I felt like I felt it for 5 years.
1: Yeah.
2: It's just, I can understand that, though, when you come back and you're just thinking, okay, is this thing going, even though it may be stronger, is this thing going to hold with all those cuts you guys make?
1: Right, that, and then you got to think, you got 320-pound people jumping on your back, things like that. You trying to run away from people, all that kind of stuff. So, yeah, I feel like the hardest part, it wasn't physical or nothing like that. It was just mentally like, oh, might not. If I make one wrong move, I don't know. Like, just in the back of your mind, you always going to think like that. But, I mean, the more you just play on it, the more you get tackled and just keep playing football, you kind of forget about it.
3: This is Cowboys running back Javonte Williams with us here at training camp in Oxnard. Your quarterback has labeled this offense the greatest offense there is. Are you guys the greatest offense?
1: I mean, Dak already said it, so we got to live up to it. We got to go out there and prove it. Like I said last time, we can't just keep talking about it. We got to actually go out there and put it on the field and let everybody else be the judge.
2: You had an awesome college career, and we're up for a lot of awards as a running back in North Carolina. Want to make sure I get this right. Teachy, North Carolina is where you're from?
1: You can say that.
2: I messed that up.
1: That's right.
2: Okay. Mm-hmm. And Wallace Rose High School was your high school.
1: Wallace Rose Hill.
2: Okay. Four straight state championships, and you were valedictorian. Yeah. Now, we cannot relate to that.
3: No. Yeah.
2: Craig and I went to school together in college, and combined, we did not have your 4.6 GPA.
3: That's true, actually.
2: It really is true. You're laughing, but that's true.
1: Yeah.
2: And somehow we got a degree. So how did you do that? How did you play football and be the valedictorian of your school?
1: Yeah, it's just the way I was raised, the way I grew up. My mom always made sure, like, do your homework first, then you can go outside and play. So, I mean, I stuck with that mentality all the way throughout high school. I always made sure I did my work first. Like, sometimes it'll be times I have homework, and I'll be in my last period. I go ahead and do my homework while I'm in class, put in my book bag, and go straight to practice. So I don't got to worry about it when I get home. It's just like little stuff like that. Just always making sure I did my work first, and then football. I think I wanted to play football so bad, I just did the work.
2: Yeah, yeah. Make sure you took care of that business. What was your favorite part of school, your favorite subject?
1: History.
2: Really?
1: Yeah, I like learning about things from the past, and I used to collect, like, little artifacts. My guidance counselor in elementary school, I think it was like her great-great-granddad or something was in one of the wars, and like I was doing good in school, so she gave me like one of his pens. Yeah, from the war. So I mean, yeah, I just like collecting little things like that, coins.
2: You still keep up with history books and documentaries and stuff?
1: Yes, sir.

0: This is about seizing the moment. 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
1: You
0: just blew the chance.
1: You had your chance.
0: You had your chance, and you blew it.
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1: And here's what you need to know.
2: 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He allowed a two-run homer bottom of the ninth tonight.

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1: Well, you play five division games.
2: I know. It's very strange. It's
1: ridiculous.
2: It's...
1: But that could work in your favor.
2: It could.
1: All right, and then looking at the Astros, the team you're chasing, like I said, the Padres, the Giants, the Mariners, the Angels, and the A's. They're September. They've got the White Sox, the Phillies, the Rays, and the Braves. So yeah, the Astros have a much more difficult schedule in the final 30 days than you do.
2: You can't. Here's the thing that they can't. We can talk about it as fans.
1: Yes.
2: You can't concern yourself with what the Astros are doing because you don't play them again this year. You just have to focus on you.
1: Sure, but you are trying to fit in there somewhere.
2: Of course, you're trying to get a playoffs. I mean, that you realize you have to overcome them. Look, the Astros have been in a hot stretch for the last week and a half. They've won 8 of their last 10. They've been in a good stretch post-All-Star break. But the bottom line is this team, like the Rangers, has been exceedingly average to below average this year.
1: Yeah.
2: Outside of this current stretch that they're in. Will it hold? It might, but they've shown nothing all year to say that it will continue throughout the rest of the season.
1: And I think we saw Cody Bradford come back, work 4 1/3. He looked great.
2: He looked fantastic the other night.
1: Jordan Montgomery back. He's going to slide into the bullpen role, as will Cal Quantrill, as they're just expecting Bradford to take over his spot in the rotation. I'm cautiously optimistic about that. I think I've waited over a year to see Cody Bradford pitch again because he looked so great when he was out there before the injury. Hopefully that's a boost to your rotation.
2: Boost to your bullpen.
1: Yes. Well, yes. I think Cal Quantrill, I always get him and Cam Colley mixed up. But Cal Quantrill was serviceable we need somebody to start this game. He did an admirable job.
2: Mm-hmm.
1: And so replacing him in the rotation with Cody Bradford is obviously an upgrade. But you also, Schumacher has a guy he trusts now in the bullpen in Quantrill.
2: Yeah, you've got some middle relief options now that can give you not only a little bit of length if you need it,
1: sure,
2: but also guys that are veterans, which you've had to depend on a lot of rookies in that bullpen, especially in those middle inning roles over the last couple of months because of injuries. So now you've got a guy in Jordan Montgomery who can give you a few innings out of the bullpen from the left side, or Quantrill from the right side, guys who have not only experience, but in the case of Montgomery, obviously some postseason experience as well.
1: Yeah. I'm nervous. But that is how it goes when you're a Rangers fan.
2: You're right. But I will say this real quick. There are a couple of signs offensively that I am enjoying seeing. Since coming off the IL, Corey Seager is blistering the baseball at the plate. I think he has, this is obviously just post-All-Star, which he hasn't been a part of it the entire time, but Corey Seager's hitting .350 since he got back off the IL. And even in a lot of his outs, he has been smoking the baseball.
1: Look, and you can say the same thing about Zeke Duran. You can say the same thing about how Wyatt Langford has done. Hell, Jock Peterson homered last night. I don't know where this team would be if Jock Peterson hadn't hit 21 home runs this season. I mean, he turned things around. He looks like the guy. He has solidified the leadoff spot. Yeah, there's reason to be optimistic.
2: Cautiously optimistic.
1: Cautiously optimistic. There's also the nagging part of my Rangers fan brain that says they're just going to let me down.
2: Yeah.
1: But you know what? There's a month left of baseball.
2: I think the good thing is, and hopefully they're going to get Josh Jung back within the next week, as well as, well, I mean.
1: We got to go to break because I think that's another topic.
2: You're right.
1: Injuries can be,
2: they can be
1: much more concerning than what we've seen. Anyway, it's 11-12 here on the ticket. It's Kevin Landrum and Jacob Dedamore. Let's go around the NFL. How do these new contracts affect your Cowboys next?
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5: A lot of hope with Christian Parker. 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What's going to make this defense better than it was last year?
6: Yeah,

0: It's 2:11 on the ticket, and no, this is not the sultry tones of Peter Welton and Andy Swift for the kick around. They've earned another week off after doing, boy, that was over a month of World Cup stuff here on the ticket every night and on Saturdays. So we wish them well, as we're not that far off from Premier League starting up as well, so they're about to dive deep back into club football, much to Andy's chagrin. No, instead you have, I'm going to call it, the future Stars postgame show, once I've finally done away with Bruce Levine. It is me, Ryan Baldwin, typically heard on those morning tickers Monday through Friday, and sitting across from me is fill-in host, Stars postgame pre-intermission. You can hear him at least 82 times a year on these very airwaves. It's Michael Dixon.
1: 84.
0: 84 now.
1: 84.
0: I forgot. We got the two extra games.
1: Early October. Yeah. Have you decided how you're going to take care of Bruce?
0: Well, I tried the cyanide in the coffee, and he sniffed that out. So
1: feels like something he'd sniff out.
0: Yeah, I think I'll probably just... See, I have to make sure it's something that I can just eliminate him with, so yeah. I can't, like, sabotage him on a flight out to Colorado or anything like that.
1: Let his kid get moved into college first.
0: Yeah, so it's got to
1: then take care of him.
0: Got to be something where I can just get rid of him and only him. And then in y'all's time of need, when you need another guy for the Stars pre-post intermission, I'll be like, oh, I just have happened to fill in a couple of times on this show. So why not?
1: Including with Michael.
0: Including
1: one
0: with
1: time.
0: Michael.
1: Thanks for having me.
0: No, thanks for joining me.
1: And it's funny because I'm very used to sitting in this studio at this time every Saturday because the World Cup was quite the blur. And now it feels like that wrapped up 3 months ago and I was here nonstop for basically 3 weeks, whether it was doing this or World Cup or tickers, of course. And then I haven't been here for 2 weeks, so it's very weird. I feel like that is the life of a part-timer at the ticket during dry dock. You either hear every waking minute of your day, or you're not here at all.
0: Yeah, when I was filling in for pretty much anybody and everybody, it was sometimes, hey, Donovan's out tomorrow, or Norm all of a sudden can't come in, and we have to have Sean fill in with Donovan. Can you be here too? Produce the invasion. I'm like, absolutely. Just whatever you need me to do, make me your first call. And sometimes you'd go weeks without getting a call, and then all of a sudden be like, hey,

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1: Be surprised. People do think that working at the Little Ticket is quite the venture. But I guess what you would probably do is a couple of briskets to really feel comfortable about it before over for Sunday afternoon football or whatever it might be.
2: Yeah.
1: But you are speed running the dad thing. Like you are full on there.
2: Yeah, I'm definitely looking forward to just like, and that's the other thing too. I know a lot of people are like, man, I have to wake up early to do like the, you know, a full meat smoke. I'm like, I'm up at 4 anyway.
1: Yes.
2: Like if I just prep everything the night before, I'm going to be done with all this stuff by the 3:25 kickoff.
1: Knowing people that wake up at 5 o'clock or whatever to start the process of smoking meat and whatnot, you will be in the midst of writing your 5:30 ticker and you can adjust the temperature from your phone, all that stuff.
2: Yeah.
1: You don't have to worry about that part at all.
2: Have my wife go out and spritz my meat.
1: Yeah.
2: And
1: yeah. She could do that.
2: Take care of it.
1: Just had to get one more in there, didn't you?
2: Yeah, pretty much.
1: Your meat or your sausage?
2: Yes.
1: All of it?
2: Both.
1: Very nice.
2: All of my meat.
1: Well, I'm happy for you.
2: Thank you, yeah.
1: And based on what you've told me in this segment, I have all the confidence in the world that you will be outstanding at whatever it is you choose to smoke, grill.
2: It's going to be, it's just another one of those things that I'm looking forward to as I explore dad life. I never thought that I would be meat guy, and yet here I am.
1: And your daughter will love you for it.
2: Indeed.
1: All right. That's Ryan Baldwin. I'm Michael Dixon. Maybe someday in the near future, we will be the Stars pre- and post-game show. But as it stands right now...
2: Keep your eyes open, Bruce.
1: Yeah, it is still Bruce and myself. At 3:30, we'll listen to pessimistic Baldy talk about the Cowboys. But coming up next, let's go around the NFL.
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4: Welcome to Rangers Ranch, where we will get into the week that was, the week coming up, and this week, the trade deadline, everything in between. No Jason Killer Kellison this week. Instead, we got Will Connerly back in the chair. How's it going, Will?
5: Going very well. You know I love being in the chair talking Rangers baseball, so...
4: Just talking baseball in general.
5: 100%.
4: Just talking baseball, and man, there's a lot to get into this week. As it was not a good week. This was maybe rock bottom for the team, it felt like, this season. And they had a bad run earlier in the year on a road trip that saw them win in Colorado but get swept by the Angels. And this just felt worse because of the timing of it. And we'll get into some HSOs in the second segment for sure. But to start the week, you go to Houston... No, sorry. Yeah. You go to Houston. You're coming off two straight losses to the Rays where you could have won that series on the road against the best home team in the league. And you go to Houston and you absolutely lay an egg where they didn't hold a lead in any of the three games. So that alone is one thing in itself. And Houston's come on strong. They had just swept the Angels. Now they sweep you. They basically switch spots in the standings and kind of record-wise. I mean, they go on like a 7-game win streak. Rangers go on a 6-game losing streak. All of a sudden, that's a huge swing for a team that was kind of on the horizon, but we were so fixated on the Seattle series the week before.
5: Mm-hmm.
4: That was the series, right? And you get 3 out of 4. It's like Houston, we knew it was coming up, but it wasn't as big of a deal it felt like until it happened.
5: Yes, and it's been building, and it does feel that the story of this team's season has been so up and down this year, similar to last year, although in different ways. And even after they lose 2 of 3 at home to the White Sox, I'm like, okay, you had that one crooked game. Then Seattle, not to rehash the last few weeks, it was that high. Oh, yeah, we took 3 of 4 when we probably expected to split because we've been 500 all year. Not only we take 3 of 4, but we take 3 of 4 to move into first place. Okay, huge series against Tampa. You win the opener, and it's just like loss, loss, loss, loss. It was the worst possible timed losing streak going into the deadline because they got caught in the middle. We'll get into that in our third segment, but... A huge letdown at Houston because you had to rise to the occasion once again in a big AL West series and you couldn't do it and they jump in front of you. And so that for the Rangers was disappointing. They've still got opportunity in front of them, but definitely a really disappointing series against Houston. Like you said, they got dominated on the road.
4: Yeah, and Yordan Alvarez had a weekend. To say the least, go

0: how they responded in the first game against San Francisco. Like, that is the worst game of the season, and I don't think it's close. I haven't been that frustrated watching a Ranger game since the 2012 collapse in Oakland with the Josh Hamilton fly ball in center and all that mess. I haven't been this upset watching a singular game that wasn't a playoff game. But in that moment, I couldn't believe what I was watching, because you're at the deadline. Yeah, they made small moves, but they didn't trade anybody. This is your team now. Like, this is kind of the reset. And there's, in my mind, there's three resets in the season. You have opening day, where everybody's excited to play ball. Then you have after the All-Star break, where it's kind of like, okay, season's on, right? This is the second half. This is where we make a charge. And the third one is after the deadline, because now you're really in the final stretch. And they lost all three of those games. And two of them, they didn't even show up, because the Braves took it to them in the first game after the All-Star break, 15-1 or whatever it was.
1: In 2012.
0: No, I'm talking about this season.
1: This season.
0: Yeah,
1: okay.
0: Yeah.
1: Okay. After All-Star, I got
0: right,
1: you.
0: Right, yeah. And then now, this last game against San Francisco, who traded half their team.
1: Right.
0: They traded two of their better hitters. They traded a frontline starter, a reliever. Casey Schmidt tore his meniscus a week ago. Like, everything lined up for you to just absolutely dominate. And I'll never say that you should sweep a series, but if there was ever a time you could have, and it was right there for the taking, it was this one. And they came out so flat with the two errors in the second inning of game one. Duran doesn't get in front of a ground ball. And then the ball gets by Nimmo on a single. And all of a sudden, you just feel like you're swimming up water. You're drowning at that point. Mm. And they just had nothing until the ninth inning when, okay, they got a run. The rest of the series didn't even matter to me at that point. I'm like, there's just underlying factors with this team that it's an issue, and maybe it's been an issue for 3 years, and, you know, there's so much to get into. We'll get into it more, but, you know, they do rebound. Okay, I'll give them that, and I expected them to rebound in game two, because you can't be any worse than you were in game one, so anything would have looked better, anything, and they barely win. They blow it twice. They blew two-run leads, and then they walked it off on a freak fly ball that Lee couldn't track down, and I don't know. He just didn't read it well. It was the weirdest walk-off maybe ever. And then game three, San Francisco had some threatening innings, but really, I don't think they were in it at all. And so the Rangers kind of cruised. But so game three told me a little bit more than game two. But even game two, man, they tried, and Lats actually blew a save for what seems like the first time in forever. But ultimately, that series and that first game, I think, tells us everything we need to know. And I'm not optimistic.
1: Well, there was a lot there, and maybe we can carry some of that over. But I totally agree. Monday was certainly rock bottom for this team. Five air. Skip Schumacher agrees with you, because he said it was their worst game of the season.
0: Yeah, had to be.
1: And it looked like a team that was distracted by the deadline. When you go to Jacob deGrom and ask him if he wants to get traded, that gets around the clubhouse. And with the deadline there and them thinking, are we going to buy? Are we going to sell? We're on the fence. We don't know what to do. We're a 500 team. I think that affected the team. And I love how you brought up Zeke Duran, not in the fact that he made the error, but the fact just Zeke Duran, I think, is a talking point, because what he's done this year, I think, deserves some airtime. And even this week, he had a great series again with the bat.
0: He was amazing.
1: And another story, just when we go past week, I don't know if you want to do it now or later, but I think Cody Bradford was the best story this week for the Rangers.
0: Mm-hmm.
1: Maybe the best story we've had in a while. Just 679 days, I think it was.
0: Yeah.
1: Getting back out there. There's a acquisition for you back on the team, albeit they had him an impact starter, and he kind of looked like one there, 4 1/3 scoreless. So those are some of the takeaways I come from this past week as well.
0: Yeah, and we speculated they might bring Montgomery up in, you know, whether it's a Wednesday, Friday start, somewhere in there, to kind of give the other guys an extra day, because with the off day Thursday, you can kind of give them a double off day, right? So, and they bring up Bradford. He was really good. Great to see him back. And that just lengthens your bullpen a little bit, because now Quantrill can go to the bullpen. So it's like an additional add at the deadline that they maybe didn't do from that aspect. And then even if they bring Montgomery up at some point, then they can push maybe Bradford to the bullpen or whatever, because he has done that before in the past. But yeah, ultimately, the sloppiness came into play this week, and it seemed a lot from the mound. And even the Lats blown save, there was a huge pass ball in that inning that allowed the tying run to get to second, ends up scoring on a base hit. It's just the little things like that. And there was a ball hit in the third game that Nimmo couldn't track down from Lee. Lee was a huge player in the series, by the way, because he had two home runs the first game and then had the weird not air, but air in right field to end the game in game two. And then game three, he had a soft, I don't know what you want to call it, fly ball, not really a blooper, but a fly ball down the line. I thought Nimmo could have got there. Is his range just that bad now? And his defense has taken a huge hit this year compared to the past. And then even in game two, Lee hit another one in between Carter and Lankford. Lankford cuts it off and does like a spin throw, but he kind of just lobs it back in like Lee wasn't running. And he took off for second. I mean, he was going the whole way. It was very odd. Just the outfield defense. I don't know how to explain it. It was very odd on that throw. Like, he wasn't anticipating him going to second, or he thought he actually wasn't going. And if he half fires it in there, he's probably out. But he kind of just lobbed it in like he wasn't running. I don't know. He wasn't hurt because he never came out of the game. It was just a weird week. It was a weird week all around. Even when they won, it felt weird. You lose to the Astros. You lose the season series. And that's another thing is, now that the Astros are in first, whatever, however many games back you are, you have to add one because they have the season series and they dominated you 9-4. Nine and four again. Yes, every year. And so now, hey, if you're three back, well, you're actually four back because you have to pass them completely. So there's that aspect, but you're also still in the wild card race, which is wild to me because the Twins and Guardians can't beat the bottom feeders of the league either this week. So they're letting you hang around, and I think the Rangers might actually be holding the final wild card spot, which in turn, you would play the Astros in the first round, which is insane to me. The AL West could get two teams in this thing, and it makes no sense. But yeah, weird week, and more to dive into, and we'll go ahead and do that next as we look at the trade deadline and what that means for the Texas Rangers.
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